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4: Southwest Arkansas weather. Today, we should see mostly sunny skies with a high near 92. The heat index value will feel as high as 102 degrees. Light south winds 5 to 10 miles per hour through the afternoon. At a 50% chance of showers and possible thunderstorms, partly cloudy skies with a low of 75. And tomorrow, we see a 70% chance of showers and possible thunderstorms, mostly cloudy, a high of 86 degrees. And that's the weather on number one country.

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Not only a great singer-songwriter, but also an entrepreneur with his fellow Georgia buddy, old Luke Bryan. Those two together own Buck Commander. Of course, still making great music as well. Jason Aldean, his latest in Don't Tell On Me. It's Con Man flying through it, folks. Batten down the hatches and hang on to your butts. More great music picked out in a second. Stick tight. We've got Ella Langley lined up for you. After this one from Billy Currington.

0: 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But maybe this song will help clear things up.
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0: Yeah, she's doing great things for herself. That time teaming up with the talents of old Morgan Wallen and I Can't Love You Anymore, Tella Langley here on the Con Man Show. Stick tight, folks. Keeps getting better and better from here. Going to take another quick peek at this week in country music history next.
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0: employees. The models raised concerns they could be used to identify flaws in the cybersecurity systems of governments or businesses. Anthropic instituted strict guardrails on Fable and hasn't released Mythos to the general public at all. Mike Dubusky, ABC News.
1: World Cup 2026 has arrived on the East Coast. Brazil and Morocco facing each other at MetLife Stadium. And bring on Game 5. The Knicks are in San Antonio, up 3-1. New York right now on the cusp of their first NBA championship in more than half a century, but they'll have to get by the Spurs on their home turf tonight. Dave Packer, ABC News.
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5: Southwest Arkansas weather. Today we should see mostly sunny skies with a high near 92. The heat index value will feel as high as 102 degrees. Light south winds 5 to 10 miles per hour through the afternoon. Night a 50% chance of showers and possible thunderstorms. Partly cloudy skies with a low of 75. And tomorrow we see a 70% chance of showers and possible thunderstorms. Mostly cloudy, a high of 86 degrees. And that's the weather on Number One Country.

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It's one of those tunes that just kind of makes you want to stop a little bit, slow down for a second, just enjoy the view, huh? Big hit there from old George Burge, and it won't be long. Con Man taking good care of you here on a Saturday night, folks. Keeps getting better and better from here. We got some Zach Top lined up after this one, one of my favorites.

0: certainly one of my sentimental favorites from him. Oh, Zach Taub, headed down south of Sanity. Con Man, live and loud here on your Saturday night. Stick around, folks. Got a bunch of requests piling up already. Got some Riley Green already on it. Thomas Rhett on the way here in a second. Stick tight.
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0: bet you never thought you'd be such a wonderful, irresistible human being listening to all this great country music. But we have always had faith in you. And you are killing it. So how about another song?
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0: Yeah, just sitting here reminiscing back in the day when I was just a kid myself. Big hit from John Morgan. Con Man, lighten it up, folks. Ella Langley on the way next.
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0: You can certainly tell he wrote that one from the heart. Big hit there for Luke Combs and Sleepless in a Hotel Room. Con Man lining them up and knocking them out of the park, folks. A whole nother full hour of hot country music on the way in a second. Stick tight. We got Darius Rucker on the way. We've got a big hit from Luke Bryan already picked out for you. Come up after this one. Little party favorite. Perfect for a Saturday night. Jason Aldean, My Kind of Party.
1: 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Cleaned up, clean cut, and clean shaved. 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

0: Well, you can say that one again. She's country and she knows it. The latest big hit from Luke Bryan here on the Con Man Show. Looking great from here on out, folks. Tell you what, stick tight. We've got more great music picked out. Dustin Lynch, Scotty McCreery teaming up with Darius Rucker next.
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0: Yeah, it's all I need, my phone, keys, wallet, and you. Big new hit from Lainey Wilson, Con Man, taking good care of you folks. Not too shabby here on a Saturday night. More great music picked out in a second, including some Post Malone and Jason Aldean. 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

0: That's George Burge teaming up with Luke Bryan for that one. And Ride, Ride, Ride. Con Man flying through it, folks. Still more great music straight ahead from Tucker Whitmore and Co Wetzel next.
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Yeah, cool kid out of Georgia right there, Megan Maroney, 6 months later here on the Con Man Show. Not too shabby here for a Saturday night, folks. Looking down the barrel of a fully loaded hour's worth of absolutely killer country music. Josh Ross already on the list. Lauren Elena on the way for you. After this one from Morgan Wallen, and he's bulletproof.

0: Yeah, all my exes would agree. Definitely great stuff there, Lauren Elena. It's Con Man taking good care of you folks. Big Saturday night, more great music straight ahead. Jordan Davis on the request list and some Josh Ross up next.
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She's

0: Yeah, just need somebody to say so. Dan and Shay as we sashay out the door. Coffee is gone, the brain is shot, and I got to get some sleep. I'm up and at it tomorrow morning early. We'll see you there. My name's Con Man. Peace out.
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0: That's Hella Langley and Morgan Wallen. I Can't Love You Anymore. Tim McGraw, right before that, I'm Rich Krieger. And Alan Jackson's final show is coming up the 27th of this month in Nashville. And the lineup is already pretty stacked, but he just added another heavy hitter, George Strait, the king, the Texas troubadour himself. Other Alan guests include Eric Church, Luke Combs, Riley Green, Lainey Wilson, and Carrie Underwood. Coming up, we'll hear from Jelly Roll, also John Party.
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That's John Party, Boots Off, Jelly Roll. Right before that, I'm Rich Krieger. Coming up, no drinking and swimming. Also, Jason Aldean.

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0: That's Hardy, Tim McGraw, Eric Church, and Morgan Wallen with their song MacArthur. Randy Houser right before that. I'm Rich Krieger. And Wynonna is coming back with some new music. She announced her next album is called The Hard Truth, and it will be out on October 2nd. The first single's Kentucky Queen. It's out now. She says, quote, "These songs tell the truth about where I've been, what I've lost, what I've overcome, and who I've become. The album asked me to be brave enough to tell the truth, even when my voice shook." She said, "My hope is that when you hear these songs, you feel what I was feeling while writing and recording them." On the way, Jelly Roll.
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14: 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Stanley from New York owed $93,000. The IRS placed a levy on his bank account. Coast One released the levy and settled with the IRS for $2,000. Mark in Michigan owed $225,000. After Coast One stepped in, Mark walked away paying less than

0: Reported that the Treasury shows about $6 trillion in assets and over $47 trillion in liabilities. 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

That's Hella Langley with Be Her. Jelly Roll right before that. I'm Rich Krieger. Coming up, the dating term wildflowering. Also, Luke Combs.

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0: That's Morgan Wallen, Don't We? Tyler Hubbard right before that. I'm Rich Krieger. More great country music on the way. We'll kick it off with Megan Maroney.
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0: That's John Morgan, Kid Myself, Jason Aldean. Right before that, I'm Rich Krieger. And Billy Ray Cyrus has opened up about some recent health battles he went through. He suffered vocal paralysis back in 2024 after a near-fatal bout of sepsis. Billy Ray said, "As I was trying to stay alive, at times they sent me home from the hospital, and I'd just be there with my dog, Tommy Jack." He said, "My body was blowing up, and there was a toxicity of some type or whatever." He said, "If it would have erupted, I would have died. In the last moment, I had a prayer answered." Coming up, Cody Johnson, also Kenny Chesney.
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0: That's Bailey Zimmerman with Chevy Silverado. I'm Rich Krieger. Ty Myers coming up next.
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0: That's Alexandra Kay. The song is called Straight for the Heart. Lee Brice right before that. I'm Rich Krieger. Tim McGraw's back with not one but two new songs. They're called Song for America and Pawn Shop Guitar. Tim said it's no secret that over the last few years, I got sidelined with back and knee issues. He said that time was challenging on so many levels, but one of the positive things that came out of it, aside from physically being back to 100%, was that it gave me time to reflect on my life and write some songs. Coming up, Josh Ross.
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12: The U.S. Treasury quietly released its official financial report for 2025. It appears by its own numbers, the U.S. government seems insolvent. It's reported that the Treasury shows about $6 trillion in assets and over $47 trillion in liabilities. 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

0: That's Hella Langley, Weren't For the Wind. I'm Rich Krieger. Coming up, the most popular soccer jerseys. Also, we'll hear from Luke Bryan.
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That's Megan Maroney with Beautiful Things. I'm Rich Krieger. Coming up, John Rich of Big and Rich has got himself a new gig. Right now, here's Jake Owen.

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0: Corey Kent, a little bit of help from Co Wetzel. The song is called Rocky Mountain Low. Jay Cohen, right before that, I'm Rich Krieger. And John Rich, Big and Rich, is going to serve as a special envoy for American landowners. He's going to advocate for farmers, ranchers, and private landowners to help ensure that their rights are protected. John says, quote, I look forward to representing and advocating for landowners' rights against any entity that chooses to harass or intimidate them in an effort to achieve goals contrary to those of the president. On the way, Cody Johnson, also Riley Green.
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4: The U.S. Treasury quietly released its official financial report for 2025. It appears by its own numbers, the U.S. government seems insolvent. It's reported that the Treasury shows about $6 trillion in assets and over $47 trillion in liabilities. Add it all up, and it looks like the U.S. owes more than $130 trillion it doesn't have. If that were a family, they'd earn $52,000 a year, spend $73,000, and already be more than $1 million underwater. Any accountant would call that insolvent. So how does the government fix this? 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And none of those can help to protect you. 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

0: You drunk Cody Johnson right before that. I'm Rich Krieger. Coming up, at what age are people the happiest? Also, Tucker Wetmore.
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0: That's Lauren Alena with All My Exes. I'm Rich Krieger. Jelly Roll coming up next.
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1: For KDQN News, I'm Patrick Massey. Taking a look at our community calendar, two area churches are inviting children and families to participate in upcoming vacation Bible school programs later this month and in early July. Holly Creek Missionary Baptist Church in Derricks will host its vacation Bible school from Wednesday, June 17 through Saturday, June 20th. Activities will be held from 5:30 to 8 p.m. Wednesday through Friday, with a special Saturday session scheduled from 10 a.m. till 3 p.m. Organizers say the event will include food, games, crafts, and Bible lessons. The church is located at 705 Main Avenue in Derricks. Later in the month, Grace Country Church in Locksburg will present Emerald Crossing, an Irish adventure through Psalm 23 from Sunday, June 28th through Thursday, July 2nd. Sessions will be held each evening from 6 to 8:30 p.m. The program will feature a live drama and a gospel presentation each night. Grace Country Church is located at 526 Highway 371 near Locksburg. For more information about the Grace Country Church Vacation Bible School, call 870-828-0049. And a reminder that this weekend is Free Fishing Weekend in Arkansas. Anyone may fish in Arkansas without a fishing license or trout stamp from noon Friday, June 12th through midnight Sunday night, June 14th. An annual tradition sponsored by the Arkansas Game and Fish Commission and approved by Governor Sarah Huckabee Sanders, Free Fishing Weekend gives many people the opportunity to enjoy the amazing angling the natural state has to offer. Some resident anglers also use the weekend as an opportunity to try trout fishing on one of Arkansas's world-famous trout tailwaters, as the additional trout stamp permit is not required during these 3 days. All other regulations, including daily creel limits and length restrictions, remain in effect during the weekend, and areas with special conditions for access, such as youth and mobility-impaired-only fishing locations, remain restricted to anglers who don't meet their normal requirements. And a reminder that the Texarkana Air Show is set to return for the first time in more than 30 years on June 27th at Texarkana Regional Airport. The event will feature aerial performances, including acrobatic demonstrations, formation flying, and military flyovers, while also celebrating Texarkana's long history in aviation. Gates will open at 9 a.m. with aircraft performances scheduled to begin at 4:30 p.m. In addition to the air show itself, visitors will be able to enjoy ground displays featuring historic aircraft and Harley-Davidson motorcycles, along with food vendors and activities for all ages. That is it for this edition of the news. Check out more local stories, sports, and upcoming events online at kdqn.net and in today's edition of the DeQueen Beat.
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4: Southwest Arkansas weather. Today, we should see a 70% chance of showers and possible thunderstorms. Mostly cloudy skies with a high near 86 and some calm winds through the afternoon. Tonight, a 70% chance of showers and thunderstorms as well with a low of 67. Tomorrow, a 50% chance of showers and thunderstorms. Mostly cloudy with a high of 80. And Tuesday, mostly sunny with a high of 86. And that's the weather on Number One Country.

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Even if you don't feel like you have a great singing voice, this is a very participatory song because you can whistle along at the end. Here's Zac Brown and Jimmy.

0: bet you never thought you'd be such a wonderful, irresistible human being, listening to all this great country music. But we have always had faith in you, and you are killing it. So how about another song?
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0: He's had a couple of situations while performing in concert on his current tour that are a little troublesome. The thing where he overturned the piano because he got mad about that. And then just recently, evidently a fan at one of his shows handed a security guy his personal cell phone. And I don't know if he was like hoping to get Morgan Wallen's phone number or get a selfie. I don't know what the motivation was, but the person handed the cell phone to the security guy, who handed it to Morgan Wallen, who then threw it off the stage and destroyed it. So yeah, I'm a little worried about him. It's like, are you not sleeping enough? Do you need to eat more fruits and veggies? I mean, maybe this song is part of the problem, because the lyrics go by so quickly. Maybe he tenses up while he has to do this song in concert. I don't know. That's Morgan Wallen. That's his new one, Don't We?
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6: As the United States prepares to celebrate its 250th anniversary, KDQN is taking a look back at some of the people, moments, and milestones that helped shape our nation's history. Here's today's America at 250 feature. This year, the United States celebrates its 250th anniversary, marking 2.5 centuries since the signing of the Declaration of Independence in 1776. The Declaration, adopted on July 4, 1776, boldly stated that all men are created equal and that governments derive their power from the consent of the governed. Only two men signed the Declaration on July 4th itself, John Hancock and Charles Thompson. Most delegates signed later that summer. Today, the original declaration is preserved at the National Archives in Washington, D.C., where it remains one of the nation's most treasured documents. As America marks 250 years, communities across the country are reflecting on the nation's history, achievements, challenges, and enduring spirit of independence.
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0: But you do have to get through the wrong hearts before you figure out who the right heart is. 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

0: I have to be really careful to not call him Morgan Wallen because of his last name. 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
1: For KDQN News, I'm Patrick Massey. Taking a look at our community calendar, two area churches are inviting children and families to participate in upcoming vacation Bible school programs later this month and in early July. Holly Creek Missionary Baptist Church in Derricks will host its vacation Bible school from Wednesday, June 17th through Saturday, June 20th. Activities will be held from 5:30 to 8 p.m. Wednesday through Friday, with a special Saturday session scheduled from 10 a.m. till 3 p.m. Organizers say the event will include food, games, crafts, and Bible lessons. The church is located at 705 Main Avenue in Derricks. Later in the month, Grace Country Church in Locksburg will present Emerald Crossing, an Irish adventure through Psalm 23 from Sunday, June 28th through Thursday, July 2nd. Sessions will be held each evening from 6 to 8:30 p.m. The program will feature a live drama and a gospel presentation each night. Grace Country Church is located at 526 Highway 371 near Locksburg. For more information about the Grace Country Church Vacation Bible School, call 870-828-0049. And a reminder that this weekend is Free Fishing Weekend in Arkansas. Anyone may fish in Arkansas without a fishing license or trout stamp from noon Friday, June 12th through midnight Sunday night, June 14th. An annual tradition sponsored by the Arkansas Game and Fish Commission and approved by Governor Sarah Huckabee Sanders, Free Fishing Weekend gives many people the opportunity to enjoy the amazing angling the natural state has to offer. Some resident anglers also use the weekend as an opportunity to try trout fishing on one of Arkansas's world-famous trout tailwaters, as the additional trout stamp permit is not required during these 3 days. All other regulations, including daily creel limits and length restrictions, remain in effect during the weekend, and areas with special conditions for access, such as youth and mobility-impaired-only fishing locations, remain restricted to anglers who don't meet their normal requirements. And a reminder that the Texarkana Air Show is set to return for the first time in more than 30 years on June 27th at Texarkana Regional Airport. The event will feature aerial performances, including acrobatic demonstrations, formation flying, and military flyovers, while also celebrating Texarkana's long history in aviation. Gates will open at 9 a.m. with aircraft performances, scheduled to begin at 4:30 p.m. In addition to the air show itself, visitors will be able to enjoy ground displays featuring historic aircraft and Harley-Davidson motorcycles, along with food vendors and activities for all ages. That is it for this edition of the news. Check out more local stories, sports, and upcoming events online at kdqn.net and in today's edition of the Queen Bee.
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3: Southwest Arkansas weather. Today we should see a 70% chance of showers and possible thunderstorms. Mostly cloudy skies with a high near 86 and some calm winds through the afternoon. Tonight a 70% chance of showers and thunderstorms as well with a low of 67. Tomorrow a 50% chance of showers and thunderstorms. Mostly cloudy with a high of 80. And Tuesday mostly sunny with a high of 86. And that's the weather on number one country.

The new one from Zach Top is on the way. And if you have a glass or two of wine in the evening because you think it's healthy for you, you're not going to like this. I'll tell you about it coming up.

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0: It's his brand new one, the Sac Top and South of Sanity. And Penny, if you had some wine last night, if you had a glass or two of wine, especially red wine, and you told yourself, oh, it's okay because it's healthy for me. There's a new study out showing that wine, and especially red wine, if you're drinking it for the antioxidants, you would do way better to just eat a handful of raw grapes rather than drinking wine, because it's just, it's not as healthy to drink it. However, if you, you know, enjoy your wine, then absolutely, by all means, you should go ahead and drink it. But they do remind you that the limit is one glass per day. And a glass is 5 ounces. It's about 2/3 of a cup. 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
2: Well, thank you to our Jay Webb, and greetings, everyone. I'm honored that you've joined us today for our studies here from the International Gospel Hour. For about the next 13 or so minutes, we hope that this study will be profitable to you as we talk about the grace of God. You know, that's a beautiful thought, is it not? And I want to begin with one of my favorite texts, Titus 2:11-14. For the grace of God that brings salvation has appeared to all men, teaching us that, denying ungodliness and worldly lust, we should live soberly, righteously, and godly in the present age, looking for the blessed hope and glorious appearing of our great God and Savior Jesus Christ, who gave Himself for us, that He might redeem us from every lawless deed and purify for Himself His own special people, zealous for good works. You know, I love this text, and through God's grace, let's look at the best direction His grace provides us. For example, when we see the grace of God that brings salvation, it instructs us by teaching, one, to deny wrong teaching and wrong living. Number two, how to live better now. Number three, how to look and to long for Jesus Christ. Four, how to live redeemed in Christ. And fifth, how to serve with a godly zeal. And we know that godly zeal must reflect in the knowledge of God, Romans 10:1-2. Now, when you look at all of these things listed, they are through the grace of God, which teaches us the best direction. So we're going to think about this a little further on our broadcast today. But before we do that, let me pause for around 30 seconds with a few words from our J-Web, a little more information about us here at International Gospel Hour.
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2: Friends, salvation begins the best direction. Notice, the grace of God that brings salvation has appeared to all men. It also instructs us. Then it tells us how to deny and how to live. Now, friends, let's ask a question. What if somebody says, I don't want to deny that living. I want to live the way that I want to. Then, absolutely, they are refusing the grace of God. You see, Ephesians 2:8-9, he reminded the church, by grace are you saved through faith, and that not of yourselves, it is the gift of God. It's not of works, lest any man should boast. But he goes on to say to the Christian, we are the workmanship in Christ Jesus, created unto good works. We know from James 2 that works reflect an individual's faith. And let's think about this. Now, through faith, we understand that we must have faith in God. It's impossible to please Him, Hebrews 11:6. And it also says in that verse, he that comes to God. So see, faith moves me to God. And then I read like Romans 2:4, where the goodness of God, His grace, leads us to repentance. How the grace of God allows us to make the good confession. Matthew 16:16, and Philippians 2:11. Have you ever considered how the grace of God teaches us to be baptized? Yes, friends, baptism is essential for one's salvation. We note that from Romans 6:3-6, and Mark 16:16, and Acts 2 and verse 38, and a number of other texts. And in 1 Corinthians 15:1-4, Paul reminds us of that gospel, the death, the burial, and the resurrection of Jesus Christ, which is the beautiful parallel when one is dead in sin, is buried, and then raised to walk in newness of life. Again, Romans 6:3-6. You see what all the grace of God is teaching us? It also teaches us to remain faithful unto death, Revelation 2 and verse 10. The grace of God also gives us a place wherein one will stand, 1 Peter 5 and verse 12. You see, when we talk about the best direction as God's grace instructs us, salvation begins the best direction. One needs to be obedient to the gospel, and that's where it all begins. Now, number two, this point's going to sound a little strange, but bear with me. Sin will continue one in the best direction. You see, one continues by denying sin. One's salvation in Christ, we just mentioned, has turned people from their sins. Acts 2 and verse 38, they were pricked in their hearts. What shall we do? Repent and be baptized, every one of you, in the name of Jesus Christ, for the remission of your sins, and you shall receive the gift of the Holy Spirit. Later in Acts 3 and verse 19, repent ye therefore and be converted, so that your sins may be blotted out when the times of refreshing shall come from the presence of the Lord. You see, we are to deny ungodliness. You see, now that we're obedient, we have a reverence toward God. Before, we had no reverence toward God. We were ungodly. There was no obedience. You see how far we've moved? We deny the worldly lust, the desire for what is forbidden, but God shows us what is allowed. And going in the best direction moves us further from sin. Sin that causes one to fall short, Romans 3:23. Sin that results in the wages of death, Romans 6:23. Sin that separates one from God, that he will not hear them, Isaiah 59:2. And don't forget, it's the sin that one lays aside in running the race of life, Hebrews 12:1-2. So see, salvation begins the best direction, but sin continues one in the best direction. We're denying that. We don't want a part of that. And the more we move further from it as we are in Christ Jesus, the stronger we become. And that brings us to number three, serving God keeps one going in the best direction. Back to our lesson text of Titus 2:11-14, to live soberly, righteously, and godly. Soberly is to live with a sound mind. And you know, it clearly indicates the ability to discern between right and wrong, as the Lord through Ezekiel pled for Israel in Ezekiel 44:23. They shall teach my people the difference between the holy and the profane, and cause them to discern between the unclean and the clean. Not only do we learn it, but we discern it. In 2 Timothy 1 and verse 7, how we're taught to embrace that power that's within the gospel of Christ. To write, to be righteously, or to be agreeably to write, that we now live righteously. You see, as servants of the Lord, Romans 6:17-18, we follow him. But God be thanked that you were the servants of sin, but you have obeyed from the heart that form of doctrine delivered you, being then made free from sin, you became the servants of righteousness. You see how that worked for the church at Rome? And we mentioned Romans 6:3-6 a while ago, when they were raised to walk in newness of life, the salvation. They had buried that old man, so sin continued them in the best direction. They moved away from it, and they're serving God righteously. You know, the Lord's precepts, or his word, is always right. Psalm 119, verse 128, and we want to follow and grow in our righteousness. When we think about being soberly, righteously, and godly, there's that reverent and religious attitude. You see, that's a total opposite of ungodliness. 2 Timothy 3 and verse 12 speaks about living godly. So, friends, yes, the grace of God makes it very clear. Here's the best direction to follow. Salvation that's in Christ, and how sin continues that in the best direction. You don't want a part of that. And the more you serve God, the more we move further from sin. We deny, but yet we know how to live. The best direction, all through the grace of God, friends. Now, what I want to do at this point is, throughout our broadcast, and if you've listened to us on a regular basis, I like to share study material with you that you gain from our broadcast, but in between broadcast, you may want to pursue some private study to seek those things, or maybe some things we've talked about. And you know, we've offered for a long while a free Bible study course by mail. That's always available, folks. And our J. Webb is going to tell you how you can receive that broadcast or receive that mail. 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She said, I've listened for some time, but I've never asked for it, but I want to ask for it now. Maybe you're along the same lines as that dear lady. 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It's absolutely free with no obligation. 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
2: Friends, how grateful we are that we can study about the grace of God, how indeed it brings salvation, it's appeared to all men, and it instructs man what man needs to do. 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Those in Berea were more noble than those in Thessalonica. They were more fair-minded. They received the word with a readiness of mind, but they searched the Scriptures daily whether those things would be so. 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
6: Lauren Talley.
13: Hey.
6: Kevin Williams.
14: Hey, I'm here.
6: And the one and only, he made it, Bill Gaither.
15: Yeah, that'd be me.
6: Yeah.
15: That'd be me. That's right.
14: And it is going to be good. And this is from Marching to Zion. It's all the homecoming gang when they ring the bells of heaven.
6: I like it. Oh,

0: Oh, yeah. There's a whole lot of convention singing going on in this room. Yeah.
1: Controlled chaos.
0: That's exactly right. That was when they ring the bells of heaven that all the homecoming friends.
2: My good news and encouragement for you today is this. They who truly come to God for mercy come as beggars, not as creditors. They come for more mercy, for sovereign grace, and not for anything that is due. One of my favorite theologians. That's from Jonathan Edwards.

0: What a message. Timely and timeless. Hole in the heart. That's the Gaither Vocal Band.
1: My all-time favorite Bill Gaither story happened on stage in some city somewhere. We were all on stage on the second round, and Charlotte Ritchie was singing Go Rest High on the Mountain. It was a beautiful, heartfelt, teary-eyed moment. Everyone on stage is in a puddle. Bill gets to crying, and he pulls his handkerchief out of his pocket. And he put his mic in the crook of his arm so that he could blow his nose. And he proceeded to blow his nose right into the microphone. It sounded like a train coming.
2: It was literally...
1: The cameraman picked that exact moment to get a close-up of me and Linda Randall, David Phelps, and Kevin. And we can't laugh because we're on camera and Bill will kill us if we laugh.
2: Surely not.
3: Sweet moment.
1: Now, Linda didn't even try to hide it. Her shoulders are shaking. She's nearly in the floor. David and I are frozen. Like, what are we going to do now? And you know how you do that thing where you talk through your teeth as you're smiling? And David goes, was that Bill? I said, uh-huh. And we just, we were in pain. We were trying so hard not to laugh. But
2: Charlotte said, I know your life. You know, this is horrible. This is horrible.
1: And if you'd like to revisit that moment, you can go on YouTube and see it. It's beautiful. Bill's first viral moment in many ways.
4: YouTube's about to crash, right?
2: That's right. Here's some good stuff from the Booth Brothers with a Gaither song inspired by Henry Slaughter.
3: Yeah.
2: Sang in the choir, played in the band.
0: Whatever instrument you bring, kazoo, accordion, or nose.
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1: And here's something to think about. Gloria Gaither once wrote, "Lovely, complicated wrappings sheathe the gift of one day more. Breathless, I untie the package. I've never lived this day before."
2: Ooh, oh, wow.
1: That woman.
3: Ooh. Yeah.
4: That's why they call it the present.
2: Yes. Nice.

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1: Here's a promise you can hold on to. Revelation 14:7, saying with a loud voice, "Fear God, give glory to him, for the hour of his judgment has come, and worship him that made heaven and earth and the sea and the fountains of waters."
0: God is looking at my heart. 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

0: Hey guys, this is Philip with the Collingsworth family. Hey Woody, you know what time it is?
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2: You know, they say light travels faster than sound. That's why some people seem bright until they start talking.
3: It would be wrong to call names.
4: Oh, yeah.
2: You know, and when you're dead, you don't know you're dead. You know, it's just kind of something that happens. Pain is felt by others. Same things happen when you're stupid.

0: Nothing else quite like them before or since. The Happy Goodmans, and I think I heard JD there on that one, from the Homecoming Texas Style project back in the 90s. 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
2: And boy, that it's intimidating.
0: It can be a dangerous thing. So Gene McDonald is sitting next to Pat Barker, and then Bill's across the way, and anybody else want to claim to be one? You know,
3: I'm a recovering bassist.
4: And in the early morning hours, I can do.
0: Now, he started as a bass singer in the Lefevre, but then transitioned to baritone when Rex came in and took the bass part. And we're talking about Jimmy Jones, your old buddy.
5: Jimmy Jones, he is a sweetheart. He was just a kind man, and I loved listening to him talk. He just had a sweet, I guess, a rhythm to his voice that I could listen to all day.
0: He did this
5: recitation on the Good News video, and it's Lord, It's Me Again, and it was just so sweet. And I can remember hearing him just, It's Me Again, Lord.
6: I guess it's only natural as the years pass away to think about our childhood and the things of yesterday, to think about our homestead, the place where we were born. It may have been a palace or just a humble little home. Our roof could be leaking or the floors rough and bare, but it didn't seem to matter as long as Mom and Dad were there. I'm sure you remember many things that make you glad, but I like to think about my boyhood with my dad. I remember how he'd wake me every morning before day, and sometimes I'd be so sleepy, I'd wish he'd go away. But he'd sit down by me, and he'd put his hand upon my head, and he'd say, "You better get up, son. That team's got to be fed." And then as he was leaving, I'd always hear him say, "Put your hand upon us, Lord, and keep us through this day." And somehow those words would stir me, and sleep from me would fade. So I'd grab my ragged breeches and the shirt that my mom had made, and we'd head out toward the barn. I can almost see us now. And Pa would feed the horses while I'd milk the cow. And then when he was finished, he'd quietly slip away to a little spot down on the hillside, where he seemed to like to pray. And sometimes he'd sit down on a log, or maybe he'd lean against a tree. But usually, as I recall, he'd get down on one knee. And oh, how I still remember the tingle on my skin as Dad would always start his prayer with, "Lord, it's me again." Many years have passed and gone since Pa went away. But you know, I still remember the things he used to do and say. But I'm sure that he's mighty happy in that new home that he's found, with all the angels singing and Ma close around. And someday I'm going to meet him in a place that's free from sin. And it's all because my daddy prayed, "Lord, it's me again."
0: Great words written by Jimmy Jones.
5: I really did like listening to him talk.
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0: friends, Michael English there. And kicking it off, Jimmy Jones with a recitation that he wrote, a true story from his own life. And I had a chance years ago to talk to him about it with Eva May Lefevre.
1: I wrote it about 63, I think. I believe it was copyrighted in 1963. It was the first recitation that I wrote. It was about my dad and me as I was growing up. And we was a large family. I was one of 11 kids, you know, on a little farm out there. And it was very similar to my life with my dad. He and I were very close. We're very poor, but we're close. Eva May put me on for an encore in a church in Cincinnati one time, but that second time around, it didn't go very well.
2: Yeah, I learned my lesson.
1: That was the only time I told them. I said, we don't encore recitations.
3: That's pretty cute.
4: It doesn't have the same effect.
2: Let me tell you what I think. You know, George Aunts is very good at such as what we're fixing to hear. And there's another one or two that does it pretty good. But Jimmy Jones, to me, is the master of all this. Anytime a recitation is to be given, I think Jimmy Jones is number one.
5: And, of course, our own Gloria Gaither in the room. Have you ever attempted to encore a recitation?
6: She actually could, though, and get a standing ovation.
7: Yeah. Four times.
6: Twice.
2: I'm not sure I'd try it.

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0: One of my earliest childhood memories is hearing that original song when it first came out. Yeah. Hey, what a blessing you are to us when you take time to write into the show. Here are a few recent letters.
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2: Since September 2024, I've been listening daily to Homecoming Radio, and the music and stories are always inspiring to me. After a wonderful career in education, I've now been called to the ministry. I was called many times, but I ignored God's voice. Now I have decided that His voice is too loud to ignore. Every time I have a doubt or start questioning my choice, the perfect selection of music comes on your program. It's just amazing. Everywhere I go, people ask me if I'm related to you, Bill. His last name is Gaither. I doubt we are closely related, but who knows? I just say, I'm not sure, but I can call them Uncle Bill and Aunt Gloria. Ha, ha, ha. Bless you, and thank you so much for your ministry.
3: Love it.
4: Well, that's not now God, Gaither.
5: Here's a good one. Jack in Everett, Washington writes, I am so fortunate to be driving to work as your program comes on the satellite, which is the only reason I still subscribe. I laugh, giggle, get blessed, shed tears, and am so thankful for all of you. But I just wanted to say what an impact the song Make the Morning Worth the Midnight is to me. A lot of it is because Bill is featured.
6: There's a lot of weight to that. Well, there's a basis kind of building out there.
5: Yeah, and you
3: can buy his new CD, Your Bordering on Hilarious.
5: But the lyrics, many has been the night I have been awake, asking the Lord to help me sleep, relax, or unwind. And many has been the night I have watched the morning come. Wow. I love the song. I turn up the volume and sing and cry along. I need the song more than you will ever know. Blessings to Bill and Gloria and the Homecoming Group.
7: The morning came so early that it even took the sun by surprise. I hadn't slept since midnight. The night was so dark. There were no stars to even pierce the blackness of the skies. I spent the time in misery. So Lord, can you undo this broken, tangled mess I made? My foolish choices too.

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So, Lord, I know you've been there. You know the pain I'm going through. So who am I to try to tell you what to do? Could you make the morning worth the midnight? I'm counting on

0: count on you. The morning came so early. 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
2: Good morning. It's good to be back with you again this morning. This morning, if you will, go ahead and open your Bibles to the book of Deuteronomy, chapter 9. Deuteronomy, chapter 9. And then we'll also later, we're going to skip over to Ephesians. But right now, for a little while, we're going to be at Deuteronomy chapter 9.

And in this opening here, so Deuteronomy, we know that Moses wrote it, and we'll get into that a little bit here in a moment, but it's a series of messages, speeches. If you will, he goes back and just reviews things that have happened in the Exodus, the wandering in the desert, the wilderness and such. But here we find Moses is talking, he's bringing word from God to the Israelites, and he's talking about grace, as we will see. All right. So this morning, if you're able to, if you can, stand with me and let's read God's word. Let's honor his reading as we read here and get ready to go into God's word here. But in Deuteronomy chapter 9, starting in verse 1, we'll go through 6. Hear, O Israel, thou art to pass over Jordan this day, to go in to possess nations greater and mightier than thyself, cities great and fenced up to heaven, a people great and tall, the children of the Anakims, whom thou knowest and of whom thou hast heard say, who can stand before the children of Anak? Understand therefore this day that the Lord thy God is he which goeth over before thee. As a consuming fire he shall destroy them, and he shall bring them down before thy face. So shalt thou drive them out and destroy them quickly, as the Lord hath said unto thee. Speak not thou in thine heart, after that the Lord thy God hath cast them out from before thee, saying, for my righteousness the Lord hath brought me in to possess this land. But for the wickedness of these nations the Lord doth drive them out from before thee. Not for thy righteousness or the uprightness of thine heart dost thou go to possess their land, but for the wickedness of these nations, the Lord thy God doth drive them out from before thee, and that he may perform the word which the Lord sware unto thy fathers Abraham, Isaac, and Jacob. Understand, therefore, that the Lord thy God giveth thee not this good land to possess it for thy righteousness, for thou art a stiff-necked people. Let's go to the Lord in prayer. Our most gracious Heavenly Father, the Lord, thank you for this day. Thank you for this time that we're able to gather together, dear Lord, and glean from your word, dear Lord. And thank you for the songs that help prepare our minds and our hearts, dear Lord, to come and to receive your word, dear Lord. I pray that you just bless this reading of your word, dear Lord. Be with all these that are on our hearts and our prayer list and our minds and our hearts, dear Lord. Just be with them in this time, dear Lord. And just go with us in this hour, dear Lord. In Jesus' name I pray. Amen. So let's get a definition real quick of what grace is. So grace, God's unmerited favor toward humanity and especially his people, realized through the covenant and fulfilled through Jesus Christ. That comes from Eerdmans Bible Dictionary. And then in the Lexham Theological Word Book, it says grace refers to the condition of being given or shown favor, especially by someone in a position to exercise goodwill by meeting a particular need. Grace can also refer to the manifestation of such a disposition of kindness in the form of material benefaction, including the giving of gifts, the approval of one's request, the granting of freedom or mercy, and the deliverance or salvation from evil or harm. And sometimes we get grace and mercy, we kind of get them a little twisted, right? Sometimes. I mean, so grace is getting something you do not deserve. Mercy is not getting what you do deserve. Okay? God is a merciful God, and he bestows his grace upon us. And that's what we're going to be looking at this morning. So the Deuteronomy. So what is Deuteronomy? I don't have the Hebrew definition of what the word Deuteronomy means, but we know what it is. It is the fifth book in the book of the law that Moses wrote. I don't know that Moses wrote every word in it because he dies in Deuteronomy. He dies at the end, right? So Joshua probably was doing a lot of some of the writing. Moses, he goes up in this book. He goes up on the mount.
He sees the entire promised land, and he closes his eyes. And as it says, he goes on with his ancestors or with his fathers, right? He goes on to heaven to be with God, with his friend that he spoke face to face with at the tabernacle. He got to go see the actual promised land that God promises all of us. So the writer is Moses. The audience that he's writing to here is the children of Israel. However, these are the descendants of the nation that were brought out of Egypt. Some probably, could be those that walked through the Red Sea. But most of this congregation, most of this population are going to be those that were either infants when that happened, because it's been 40 years. All of their parents and grandparents have died. We remember why. Because they sent in the spies into the land. And they're like, nope, there's giants, there's big cities, we look like grasshoppers. And Caleb and Joshua are the only other two people besides Moses that are still alive at this point. Aaron has died, everyone else has died. This is a younger generation here. A younger generation that needs to hear, this word from God, this promise, re-promised. And he's, going through it again and reminding them of what all is to come and what all has happened. This is the last of his speeches, the warnings, the teachings, and the word from God to this newer generation. He's reminding them of the law, all the promises from God, and all the wickedness and unrighteous actions of their parents. Moses reminds the nation of the nations that they spied out. He, back here in our reading, he says here in verse 1, you're going to go today. You're fixing to cross over the River Jordan in verse 1. And you're going to go in to possess nations greater and mightier than thyself. Remember what the spies said 40 years ago? Yeah, we'll look like grasshoppers before them because there's a lot of them. And they've got big cities and they're strong. When Moses is like, yeah, they are. That's true. They are still greater and mightier than you. They are. And the cities, their walls, they go up, their fences around their city, their city walls like Jericho, they go up to the sky. They're huge. They're tall city, tall walls. They're very well fortified cities. Yeah, they are. And it says a people great and tall there in verse 2, a people great and tall, the children of the Anakims. Much of what Moses is telling him is exactly what the spies told him 40 years ago. I mean, Caleb and Joshua didn't disagree that the cities were great. They didn't disagree that there weren't giants. But remember, they were too terrified to go in then to take it. They didn't want to trust and place their trust in God that God would take care of them. The Anakims, they were large people. Remember, there's a character that comes up in just a couple of books later. His name is Goliath. He's an ancestor of Anakims, of Anak. He's a giant. These are giant people. These are big people. And they probably had six fingers like Goliath and his brothers and such, right? Moses is reminding them of all the seemingly impossible obstacles that still lay before them. Seemingly impossible. Sometimes we see these obstacles, we see obstacles in our life, and they're kind of, they're these mountains that Jesus, he called them mountains, right? We see these mountains or these giants and these big city walls. It's impossible for us to go up against these and take over this. And we see this in our lives and we get kind of worried about these things. And we kind of shy away or we go another path and we take our punishment. However, in verse 3, Moses says, understand therefore this day. Get it in your head right now that God, and I'm paraphrasing, God is going before you. He's going to go in before you. He's going to lead you. He is going to go before you as a consuming fire. What's a consuming fire do? It burns it all up. It ain't just going over it and kind of charring it, right? It's consuming. It is eating it up. It is feeding on whatever it is it's burning, and it's destroying it completely.
It says, it's going as a consuming fire and will destroy all the cities, the giants, the enemies before them. He tells the nation that God is going to lead in the front. He will be the cause of the peoples, the giants, and these cities to fall before them. Because if you read through Joshua, these cities, all these peoples, they do fall. Jericho falls. And it is one of these great cities. Just as he said since Exodus. There's no need to worry. There's still work to be done, yeah. But God will be in the front. As we said, you know, in the Marine Corps, I was part of the 2nd Marine Division, and our symbol was a spearhead, right? And the slogan was the tip of the spear, right? God is the tip of the spear. So when a soldier goes out, you know, they would go out with the spear, and they'd be, you know, they're going toward the enemy, or enemy's coming toward them. The tip of the spear is way out front doing the damage. That's what God is. He's the very tip of the spear. He's out leading, causing the damage. He will lead the nation and cause the nations in the land to fall before them. Folks, you're about to do what should have been done 40 years ago. That's what he's telling them. So let's get into

Listen to the Lord and do not have your own thoughts about yourself that are false. Don't tell yourself lies. After a while, you'll start to believe your own lies yourself. Moses instructs the nation to not think falsely about themselves. God will destroy those peoples, those giants, and those cities. But do not think that he did it because of your righteousness, is what he says here. Do not think that he has given you this land because you are good and because of your righteousness. He is doing this to punish the wicked nations, these Canaanite nations. They have these false gods and they do some pretty disgusting things in their religions. They do some very awful things. And remember, time and time again, God has warned the children, hey, you need to forget about those gods and those ways of worship out of Egypt. And whenever you get into the promised land that I'm taking you to, you're going to destroy and not pick up any of those habits. However, we know in Judges, the book of Judges, they pick them up. And God punishes. He's giving the land to the nation of Israel because he promised to do it. Verse 5, not for your righteousness or for the uprightness of your heart dost thou go to possess their land, but for the wickedness of these nations, the Lord thy God doth drive them out from before thee. But for their wickedness. And then also, and that he may perform the word, the promise, that the Lord swear unto your fathers, Abraham, Isaac, and Jacob. He showed Abraham this same land that he showed Moses up on the mount. He showed Abraham this land. And he promised Abraham this land. God's a God of promises. If he says it, he's going to do it. Jesus says, I'm coming back. He's going to come, folks. It's going to happen. I mean, all you got to do is watch 10 minutes of the news. You'll see signs. You'll see things. And if you're doing your Revelation study and things, not just there, but Jesus, the things that Jesus even talked about, you'll see these things. He wraps it up in verse 6. He says, understand therefore that the Lord thy God giveth thee not this good land to possess it for your righteousness, for you are a stiff-necked people. He reaffirms the reason for giving the land to the children of Israel. Not because of their righteousness. You are a very stubborn and unrighteous bunch, folks, is what he says. You know, in the rest of chapter 9, if you continue to read the rest of chapter 9, Moses and God, they review the golden calf that sprang up out of the fire that Aaron made, right? They worshiped and they played for that thing. All the other wickedness, I mean, they are just weeks or months from Moab where they followed Baal Peor and God punished them with plagues. I mean, they're just fresh off of that. People died. And so Moses is reviewing all these times of their rebellion. Time and time again. Hey, we do good, we do bad. We do good, we do bad. And that's going to continue for them. The nation is to not think of themselves as good as the reason God is gifting them this land of flowing with milk and honey. It's not because they're good. They do not deserve the land. They've not done anything for God to deserve this land. What have they done? You could say, oh, well, they followed them through the wilderness. Let's go back and read all of Exodus and all those good times that they had. They didn't have that such great a time. They had to be punished and whipped, as Justin was when he was growing up, right? I mean, this nation had to be disciplined time and time again. It ain't because they're good. It ain't because they deserve anything. They have rebelled time and time again. And if you keep reading through your Bible, Judges, the book of Kings, Isaiah, Jeremiah, etc., you just go through the Bible and how they rebel time and time again. No, he's given them this land to them because he promised he would to Abraham first, right? And part of that, the main reason God has given the promised land to them

0: because of His grace. They don't deserve it, but He's given it to them anyway. Remember what grace was? Getting something you don't deserve? That's what God's doing here. And remember, too, the nations that they're about to take over. When they cross over and they start taking over these nations, these people that they're going to take over, they're going to wipe out their populations, right? They're going to kill everybody. They're taking over their gardens that are already planted, vineyards that are already growing, animals that are already producing and doing work. They're just stepping in. That's how God planned it. It's because of His grace. It's because of His grace God is giving what they do not deserve. Despite their moaning and their groaning of this manna we've ate for 40 years. Oh, we haven't had to replace our clothes for 40 years. We've gotten water out of rocks for 40 years. They've been supplied for. Their fears, their continuous rebellions, their actions, despite of the wickedness and sin, God's grace abounds to these people yet still. Is your goodness what gains you the promised land we call heaven? Are you good? Think about it. Am I good? Are you good in the sense of what God is good? Romans 3, 10, 11, and 12, you can go there and read if you want, but 12 says, Paul wrote, they are all gone out of the way. They are together become unprofitable. There is none that doeth good, no, not one. You know, John writes in 1 John that there's all these things that you do that are good. You know, you look out for the widow at church. You look out for the needy. You look out for those that are hungry. And you do those things. You do good things and all these things. But John says, but if you don't have love, when you do those things, they don't count for nothing. How many times have we done good things and we didn't do it out of love? We just did it out of, I turned into a robot for a few minutes, right? And I did it because it was just automatic. I'm just supposed to do this. There was no thought, no heart in it. No, none of us are ever good enough to gain anything on our own. We all have the sin nature that is passed down from Adam to you today. As you know, as I say many times, if you've got blood pumping, if you've got air breathing, you've got sin, and you've got that problem. This nature is a problem. The sin nature, it is. It separates us from God. Yeah, it does. The sin that is within us is the cause of our separation. It's the reason that we have to have that we suffer, and that we do have death. I mean, that's why those things are here. I mean, everybody is a dead man walking because of our sins. There's nothing but death, torment, agony, and separation from God that awaits all of us. But great news. Great news. You can be saved by God from this death. From that agony, from that separation, from all of those terrible things that do await. That mercy, if mercy and grace weren't in place, that we would have to endure. You can be washed clean and cured of the problem that is part of you, which is the cause of all of this. You can be cured of this problem. This cleansing comes to you by the grace of God. Ephesians chapter 2, verse 8. I hope you've got it underlined. I hope you've got it. Again, and I say these things repetitively. It's something you need to have underlined, highlighted in your Bible, what have you, memorized. Hey, those things are great, but until you have experienced what we're about to read, memorization and all those things don't matter. I hope you've experienced what we're about to read. Ephesians chapter 2, verse 8. For by grace are ye saved through faith, and that not of yourselves. It is the gift of God. It is the gift of God. Only by God's grace are you able to obtain this salvation. This curing of this sin problem, this cleansing. God gave His only begotten Son. He gave His life. As you know, as we have Resurrection Sunday coming up pretty quick, pretty soon, that we remember, His death and burial and His resurrection. He gave His life as a sacrifice to take your place. He died so that you may live. God gave Him up for you. And you know, and we get back here in the Old Testament and we think about, the precious blood that washes us clean. So back in the Old Testament, in the law, it says you're not supposed to, cook an animal in its own, blood. Don't eat the blood, this thing, because that's the life in that animal. Jesus shed His blood, all right, for you and I. What is blood? Blood is what gives you life. It takes the oxygen to all your body parts, your muscles and things, that it keeps you alive. And He poured that out for you and I. Amen. He poured out His life blood that was within His man body that kept Him alive. He poured that out. And then he yelled out at the end of it, "Tetelestai," which means it is finished. He poured out His life for you and I. Amen. So that you can live. Did you deserve that? Did you do anything for Him? No, it's because He is good and because He loves you that He did that. I didn't move first. I didn't step toward God first. God did. God moved first. There was nothing we could do to have salvation. God moved first. He moved toward you and toward I. And He gave His Son on the cross of Calvary. And then He rose again the third day, didn't He? And there's an empty tomb to prove it. There's an empty tomb to celebrate about. It's like God gave Him up. This, there's no work that you can do to earn this salvation. God did the work. The work that God did, His grace is the work that was done to secure salvation for you. For by grace are you saved. God offers you salvation by His grace. His grace, His offering to give you what you do not deserve, is how you obtain salvation. You do not deserve it. You have sin. You have this stain about you. You do not earn it. You can never get to a point of sinlessness on your own. It is only by the grace of God that you're saved. You must bring something, though. What does He say here? What does He say? He said, "For by grace are you saved through faith." Through faith. You must bring your faith. You don't just get this free gift showered upon you, God picks this one today. God picks that one. You must have faith. You must have faith. You must place your faith in God. Romans 10:17, "So then faith cometh by hearing, and hearing by the word of God." As you hear the word of God, as every human person ever hears about God, and they realize there is a God, they hear the word of God be preached or talked or taught something, they have to make a choice. Everybody has to make a choice. All these little children are going to have to make a choice one day. We all have to make a choice. Do I believe what I hear, or do I reject what I hear? There's no in between. You either believe it or you reject it. You either believe it or you reject it. To believe the word of God then turns into faith in God and His word. Believing is more than just mentally acknowledging are accepting the word of God, because James writes to us in James 2:19 that the devils believe and they tremble. They've seen God. They just rebel. They chose to rebel against God. You must place your trust in God. Repent to God your sins. Seek God in your life. Faith is your response to the word of God. Your response, because we're all accountable for ourselves. God, by His grace, offers salvation. You must make the decision of whether you have faith in God and in His Son. Salvation is not of yourself. It is the gift of God. Salvation comes freely to all that request it. There's no precursor. There's no prerequisites. There's no level of achievement for salvation. God is not a respecter of persons, and so it is offered to all mankind, even me, even you. And the thing about it too is, and if you think, well, I'm just so bad, I've got so much that I've got to get right in my life first. And no, that is not how it works. God meets you where you're at in your sin. Sometimes sin is it takes us further than we want to go and keeps us longer than we want to be there. God comes to you there to get you and save you out of the fire. You've done nothing to deserve it. You can do nothing to earn it. And if you do not repent and place your faith and trust in Jesus, you will perish and be condemned for eternity, separated from joy, from love, from light. You make that a capital L, light, Jesus. Mostly, you'll be separated from the Father, who loves you dearly. 2 Peter 3:9, God is not slack, right? He's not lazy. God is not willing that any man should perish. Say the bad P word, right? Predestinated. Yeah, God predestinated. He had a plan. And that was Jesus Christ. Before the foundations of the earth were ever created, He had a plan, and that was Jesus Christ. Because God knew every man on this planet ever born needed His Son for salvation. And that's what God did. He sent His Son. And all man has to make that decision to follow or to reject. Recall what Moses said to the children of Israel in Deuteronomy 9:6. Understand therefore that the Lord thy God giveth thee not this good land to possess it for your righteousness, for you're a stiff-necked people. Similar message, Ephesians 2:9. Verse 9, not of works, lest any man should boast. Romans 3:10, there is none righteous, no, not one. One last aspect about the amazing grace that God gives us is that it secures you. This grace, once you've accepted salvation from God and now you're saved and you've repented of your sin and you're saved now, what God does is He takes you and He puts you in His, Jesus puts you in His hand, and then God wraps His hand around there too. You're tight. You are not going anywhere. You are safe. And the thing about that too is, the devil can't get you out. You can't get you out. I don't know why you'd ever want to leave. You're secure. You can't mess it up. You're paid for. It's done. It is finished. Once you've placed your faith in Him, you're saved by His grace, and you are then secured in Him as one of His children forevermore. And you'll be with Him forevermore in His house. Like the prodigal son went home to his father forevermore. Yeah, you went off, you messed up, you lived a really righteous life. Riotous life, right? Not righteous. God loves you, and He accepts you home with open arms. because God is not willing that Justin Turner should perish. And so he sent his son to die for my sins, for your sins, for everyone's sins. And you don't have to give it time to clean up your life first. That's the great thing about the grace of God, is he meets you where you're at, no matter what. So if you'll stand, we'll have a verse of invitation. And if you have a need this morning, I pray that you take care of that need, whatever it may be. Whatever it may be, whether that's join the church in baptism or change, you know, membership or whatever that is. But if you need Jesus Christ in your life and you don't know him as your Savior, I pray that you know him today before you walk out these doors, because you're not guaranteed another breath. So if you need to make a move, I pray that you do that today.
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0: For we know that the whole creation groans and labors with birth pangs together until now. Not only that, but we also, who have the first fruits of the Spirit, even we ourselves groan within ourselves, eagerly waiting for the adoption, the redemption of our body. For we were saved in this hope, but hope that is seen is not hope. So why does one still hope for what he sees? But if we hope for what we do not see, we eagerly wait with it with perseverance. Likewise, the Spirit also helps us in our weaknesses, for we do not know what we should pray for as we ought, but the Spirit himself makes intercession for us with groanings which cannot be uttered. Now, he who searches the hearts know what the mind of the Spirit is, because he makes intercession for the saints according to the will of God. Let us pray. Our Father in heaven, we thank you for this morning. Let us find the Holy Spirit, the flames from the heart of God, the joy and love that comes from the Holy Spirit of God in Christ. In Jesus' name, amen.
1: 374. Let's sing 1, 2, and 4. Please stand if you're able.

0: on.
1: All right, let's talk about our prayer list this morning. This list is a group of people, some that have big needs, some that have needs that aren't that big. Anything else? Anybody else? Take a minute and pray what you've got going on that we didn't talk about, and then I'll lead us all aloud in prayer. Let us pray. Our Father, we thank you for the blessing that we got to take people off of our prayer list. Take the ones that are on it and give them hope, give them peace, and give them joy. Help their families and caregivers. Help us as a church to always remember that our mission is outside the building, not in it. So each of these people are people that we should try to take blessings and love to. We thank you for the gift of salvation, the gift of healing, and the gifts of love. Have us pray as you've taught us. Our Father, who art in heaven, hallowed be thy name. Thy kingdom come, thy will be done, on earth as it is in heaven. Give us this day our daily bread. Forgive us of our trespasses, as we forgive those who trespass against us. And lead us not into temptation, but deliver us from evil. For thine is the kingdom, and the power, and the glory forever. Amen.
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0: Please be seated.
1: If you'll open your Bibles to the second chapter of Acts, I'm reading from the New King James. When the day of Pentecost had fully come, they were all with one accord in one place. And suddenly there came a sound from heaven as of a rushing mighty wind, and it filled the whole house where they were sitting. And there appeared to them a divided tongues as a fire, and one sat upon each of them. And they were all filled with the Holy Spirit and began to speak with other tongues as the Spirit gave them utterance. And there were dwelling in Jerusalem Jews, devout men from every nation under the heavens. And when this sound occurred, the multitude came together and were confused, because everyone heard them speak in his own language. And they were all amazed and marveled, saying to one another, "Look, are not all of these who speak Galileans? And how is that? We hear each in our own language in which we were born, Parthians and Medes and Elamites, those dwelling in Mesopotamia, Judea and Cappadocia, Pontus and Asia, Phrygia and Pamphylia, Egypt and parts of Libya adjoining Cyrene, visitors from Rome, both Jews and proselytes, Cretans and Arabs. We hear them speaking in our own tongues the wondrous works of God." So they were all amazed and perplexed, saying to one another, "Whatever could this mean?" Others mocking said, "They're full of some new wine." But Peter, standing up with the 11, raised his voice and said to them, "Men of Judea and all who dwell in Jerusalem, let this be known to you and heed my words. Those are not drunk, as you suppose, since it is only the third hour of the day. But this is what is spoken by the prophet Joel. And it shall come to pass in the last days, says God, that I will pour out my spirit on all flesh. Your sons and your daughters shall prophesy. Your young men shall see visions. Your old men shall dream dreams. And on my men servants and on my maid servants I will pour out my spirit in those days, and they shall prophesy. I will show the wonders in heaven above and signs of the earth beneath, blood and fire and vapor of smoke. They shall be turned into darkness and the moon into blood before the coming of the great and awesome day of the Lord. And it shall come to pass that whoever calls on the name of the Lord shall be saved." That's a lot. If you can imagine, these people were standing there, and each of them were touched by something that looked like the tips of a flame. They were touched by the Spirit of God. The Holy Spirit had come over them. They were perplexed. If you went into a room with a group of Arabs, Italians, Spaniards, people who spoke Asian dialects, and you could suddenly understand everything they were saying. If you could suddenly understand everything, if I were here talking in Spanish and you could all understand it and all feel it, or if I were here speaking in Arabic and you could all see it and feel it and hear it, that's what came upon these people. Now, this joy and fervor that they had was not normal among Galileans. It was not something that they were used to seeing or used to doing. Judaism was a very legalistic, practice-oriented religion. You did this because of that. You did that because of this on this given day. You didn't eat this. You didn't eat that. You must be circumcised. You must not do some other things. You can't eat pork. You can't eat meat that wasn't prepared according to the dietary rules. But here, these people were feeling this passion, and they were having the joy of worship. Worship was not joyous among the Pharisees or even the Sadducees. Worship was following the law. As long as you did what you were supposed to do, you were good. What else you did, it didn't matter. You could cheat or steal from somebody, but as long as you paid your tithe on the right day, you were good. Don't break the law. Do whatever else you want. That's not how it works, is it? You can try all you want, but if you're not following the Holy Spirit, all you're doing is going through the motions. How many of you didn't want to be at church today? I don't need to see hands. I'm just saying. If you didn't want to be at church today, go home. You're not in the right place. If you didn't want to come to church today, figure out why. Find some joy. Find love. Find the Holy Spirit inside of you. If it's not in you, why not? You got to have the Holy Spirit. We sing songs. Since Jesus came into my heart, Holy Spirit, fall fresh on me. All of these things, we're asking God to bless us. But you know what the first thing is? You have to want it. If you don't want it, you're probably not going to find it. This morning's Sunday school lesson was about finding the Spirit. You got to find it. And if you don't find the Holy Spirit, he says in the 15th chapter of John, I'm the vine and my Father is the vine dresser. Every branch in me that does not bear fruit, he takes away. And every branch that bears fruit, he prunes so that it may bear more fruit. And what that means is that he tells us that we have to learn from our practice. We have to know that we're not getting everything. That he's going to prune us and help us grow others in faith. Because if everything's easy for us, are we going to waste the time to share it? No. Can I ask you a question? If you have a good time, things just go well, you don't tell them. But if you have a bad time and you tell somebody how God helped you, that's going to be a great testimony. And that's what he's talking about here. You are already clean because of the word which I have spoken to you. Abide in me and I in you. As the branch cannot bear fruit of itself unless it abides in the vine, neither can you unless you abide in me. It's telling you to follow the Holy Spirit, to follow God. I'm the vine, you're the branches. He who abides in me and I in him bears much fruit. For without me, you can do nothing. You can't get anybody to come to church if you're not praying, if you're not loving. Abide in my love. These things I have spoken to you, that my joy may remain in you, and that joy may be full. This is my commandment, and you love one another as I have loved you. Greater love has no one than this, than to lay down one's life for his friend. You are my friends if you do whatever I command you. No longer do I call you servants, for a servant does not know what his master is doing. But I've called you friends for all things that I've heard in my Father, I have made known to you. The Holy Spirit is a very personal thing. It's you and God. And in the Old Testament, in the book of Ezekiel, he told how it all comes together. In the 37th chapter of Ezekiel, he says, the hand of the Lord came upon me and brought me out in the spirit of the Lord and set me down in the midst of the valley, and it was full of bones. And he caused me to pass by them all around, and behold, these were very many in the open valley, and indeed they were very dry. And he said to me, son of man, can these bones live? So I answered, O Lord God, you only know. Again he said to me, prophesy to these bones and say to them, O dry bones, hear the word of the Lord. Thus says the Lord God to these bones, surely I will cause breath to enter into you, and you shall live. I will put sinews on you and bring flesh upon you, cover you with skin and put breath in you, and you shall live. Then you shall know that I am Lord. So I prophesied as I was commanded, and I prophesied, there was a noise, and suddenly a rattling, and the bones came together, bone to bone. Indeed, as I looked, the sinews and flesh came upon them, and the skin covered them over, and there was no breath in them. Alas, he said to me, prophesy to the breath, prophesy, son of man, to the breath. Thus says the Lord God, come from the four winds, O breathe, and breathe on these slain, that they may live. So I prophesied as he commanded me, and breath came into them, and they lived, and stood upon their feet, an exceedingly great army. Now, just as the bones had no life, people without Jesus have no life in Christ. For us to prophesy means that we go out and we tell people about the goodness of God. We tell people about the love of Christ. And just like the bones from Ezekiel, there are people that have just about that much life in them. They certainly have just about that much joy in Jesus in them. And that's a pitfall that we have. It's the way the Pharisees were. They had no joy. They just had the law. If we just have the law, the things you're not supposed to do. You know, when we were kids, there's no way you would have brought a cup of coffee into the sanctuary or chewed bubble gum. Oh, man. You ought have heard the fit about the gum under the back seat of the pew when I was about in fifth grade. It wasn't me. It was Britt and Darren. It was not me. It probably was me too. But the point is it's not our reverence in the building. It's our devotion to the Lord. If you want to just go through the motions, you can. On that day of Pentecost, the Holy Spirit rolled onto those people. Each one of them. They felt God in their hearts. Since Jesus came into my heart. Since Jesus came into my heart. Rolls of joy over my soul. Like the sea billows roll. Since Jesus came into my heart. That's a very good thing. If it's like riding, skipping the waves on the lake in a fast boat, that's what it's supposed to be like. You're supposed to be exhilarated by God, exhilarated by Jesus Christ. You're supposed to have joy. Joy that you share. Joy that just leaks out of you like oil out of an old car. That joy should be so manifest that it should just get all over everybody. And they want to be like you. And you get a chance to tell them who the Lord is for you and why you have the joy and why you have Jesus in your heart. If we have Jesus in our hearts, we have love. If we don't have Jesus in our hearts, we may think we have love, but we don't have love. Because God is love, and without God there is no love. Today on Pentecost, fill your heart with the Holy Spirit. If some of you, and I don't think there's anybody who has been struggling with God, who doesn't feel that joy, come up, let me talk to you. Let me pray for you. Let me pray with you. There's lots of things that we can do. Follow God. And follow the Holy Spirit. Let us pray. Our Father in heaven, today as we celebrate the Pentecost, let us be filled with the Holy Spirit. Let us not be like the bones on the plane, but like the reconstituted, breathing, walking, resurrected bones that were prophesied. Let us find Jesus Christ, God, and Holy Spirit, with the Trinity dwell within us as God intended. It's the name of the Father and the Son and the Holy Spirit. Amen.
0: Next hymn is 337. We'll sing 1, 2, and 4.

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1: For KDQN News, I'm Patrick Massey. Taking a look at our community calendar, two area churches are inviting children and families to participate in upcoming vacation Bible school programs later this month and in early July. Holly Creek Missionary Baptist Church in Derricks will host its vacation Bible school from Wednesday, June 17th through Saturday, June 20th. Activities will be held from 5:30 to 8 p.m. Wednesday through Friday, with a special Saturday session scheduled from 10 a.m. till 3 p.m. Organizers say the event will include food, games, crafts, and Bible lessons. The church is located at 705 Main Avenue in Derricks. Later in the month, Grace Country Church in Locksburg will present Emerald Crossing, an Irish adventure through Psalm 23, from Sunday, June 28th through Thursday, July 2nd. Sessions will be held each evening from 6 to 8:30 p.m. The program will feature a live drama and a gospel presentation each night. Grace Country Church is located at 526 Highway 371 near Locksburg. For more information about the Grace Country Church Vacation Bible School, call 870-828-0049. And a reminder that this weekend is Free Fishing Weekend in Arkansas. Anyone may fish in Arkansas without a fishing license or trout stamp from noon Friday, June 12th through midnight Sunday night, June 14th. An annual tradition sponsored by the Arkansas Game and Fish Commission and approved by Governor Sarah Huckabee Sanders, Free Fishing Weekend gives many people the opportunity to enjoy the amazing angling the natural state has to offer. Some resident anglers also use the weekend as an opportunity to try trout fishing on one of Arkansas's world-famous trout tailwaters, as the additional trout stamp permit is not required during these 3 days. All other regulations, including daily creel limits and length restrictions, remain in effect during the weekend, and areas with special conditions for access, such as youth and mobility impaired only fishing locations, remain restricted to anglers who don't meet their normal requirements. And a reminder that the Texarkana Air Show is set to return for the first time in more than 30 years on June 27th at Texarkana Regional Airport. The event will feature aerial performances, including acrobatic demonstrations, formation flying, and military flyovers, while also celebrating Texarkana's long history in aviation. Gates will open at 9 a.m. with aircraft performances scheduled to begin at 4:30 p.m. In addition to the air show itself, visitors will be able to enjoy ground displays featuring historic aircraft and Harley-Davidson motorcycles, along with food vendors and activities for all ages. That is it for this edition of the news. Check out more local stories, sports, and upcoming events online at kdqn.net and in today's edition of the Daquan Bee.
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6: Southwest Arkansas weather. Today we should see a 70% chance of showers and possible thunderstorms. Mostly cloudy skies with a high near 86 and some calm winds through the afternoon. Tonight a 70% chance of showers and thunderstorms as well with a low of 67. Tomorrow a 50% chance of showers and thunderstorms, mostly cloudy with a high of 80. And Tuesday mostly sunny with a high of 86. And that's the weather on Number One Country.

Waters, big hit from Jelly Roll and Shaboozy teaming up for that one. Perfect tune for a Sunday. Amen. It's Con Man live and loud, folks. A lot more where that came from. Sit back, relax, and enjoy the ride. We got you some Tucker Whitmore picked out for you. Riley Green with his brand new one coming up for you after this one. A track from old Garth Brooks, remembering way back in the day when a lot of things changed during that summer.

0: Yeah, there you go. A little drinking song for you and a play on words. Riley Green, gonna think as you drunk here on the Con Man Radio Show. Tell you what, folks, a lot more of that came from. Still coming your way. 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
2: As the nation prepares to celebrate its 250th anniversary, KDQN is taking a look back at some of the people, moments, and milestones that helped shape our nation's history. Here's today's America at 250 feature. The words to the Star-Spangled Banner were written during a battle in the War of 1812. In 1814, attorney Francis Scott Key watched the British bombard Fort McHenry near Baltimore throughout the night. As dawn broke, he saw the American flag still flying above the fort and was inspired to write a poem called Defense of Fort McHenry. The poem was later set to music and became widely popular across the country. However, it did not officially become America's national anthem until 1931, more than a century later. Today, the Star-Spangled Banner is performed before sporting events, ceremonies, and patriotic celebrations all across the nation.
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0: Yeah, another one of my sentimental favorites from him, Luke Combs. Just want to beat by you. It's Con Man, live and loud, loud and proud, folks. Stick tight. A lot more where that came from. Bailey Zimmerman going to drive off in that Chevy Silverado. And Morgan Wallen puffing on 20 cigarettes next.
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10: As the United States prepares to celebrate its 250th anniversary, we're taking a look back at some of the people, moments, and milestones that helped shape our nation's history. Here's today's America at 250 feature. When the Revolutionary War began in 1775, the Continental Army was surprisingly small and poorly equipped. Many soldiers lacked uniforms, supplies, and even shoes. During the brutal winter at Valley Forge, troops endured freezing temperatures and food shortages while training for battle. Yet despite the hardships, General George Washington and his troops persevered against what was then the world's most powerful military, the British Army. Historians estimate only about one-third of colonists strongly supported independence at the start of the war. Another third remained loyal to Britain. Against long odds, the colonies secured victory in 1783 with help from France and other allies. The Revolutionary War ultimately gave birth to the United States and changed world history forever.
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0: Yeah, riding off in that Chevy Silverado, Billy Zimmerman. 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
2: Hey, y'all. It's Zach John King, and this is my new song, Get to Drinking. The story behind Get to Drinking is about a relationship that I had in the past that after a few Jack and Cokes, I started to paint it with rose-colored glasses, started to act like it wasn't my fault for letting things get so bad. I think everybody feels that way at some point in a relationship. It's a song that covers a sad topic with really upbeat and fun music.

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1: ABC News, I'm Mike Dubosky. President Trump now says Israel's latest strikes in Lebanon should not disrupt an important process as the U.S. and Iran try to work out a deal to temporarily pause the fighting. Avner Vilon, a former senior officer who worked in Israeli military intelligence, spoke about Israeli Prime Minister Benjamin Netanyahu on ABC's This Week.
2: I don't think this is necessarily Bibi trying to sabotage the deal. However, we know what he thinks about the deal, and I'm sure this actually crossed his mind when he ordered that strike in Beirut.
1: Tonight's UFC fight at the White House will proceed rain or shine, according to UFC head Dana White, despite some severe storms moving through D.C. this evening. And the New York Knicks are NBA champions for the first time in 50 years. Director Spike Lee, a longtime Knicks fan, already looking ahead to next year.
3: You know what I'm thinking? Back to back!
1: The Knicks beating the San Antonio Spurs 94-90. This is ABC News. A voting rights group claims to have been the target of an FBI raid this week. Organizers say federal agents took devices, documents, and computers. Here's ABC investigative correspondent Olivia Rubin.
4: Ohio Organizing Collaborative, which registers voters in the swing state, reportedly saying more than 100 federal agents descended with warrants on Thursday. A board member for the group telling the New York Times the move is part of the administration's, quote, escalating attempt to intimidate civil rights leaders.
1: The Department of Justice confirmed to ABC that a judge did issue a search warrant for the center, but did not clarify what was being investigated. Nara Organics is recalling its baby formula after an outbreak of infant botulism across several states. The Federal Food and Drug Administration says three babies between 2 and 5 months old were hospitalized after drinking whole milk organic powdered infant formula from the company. Parents who have that formula are being urged to stop using it immediately. Mike Dubosky, ABC News.
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7: For KDQN News, I'm Patrick Massey. Taking a look at our community calendar, two area churches are inviting children and families to participate in upcoming vacation Bible school programs later this month and in early July. Holly Creek Missionary Baptist Church in Derricks will host its vacation Bible school from Wednesday, June 17 through Saturday, June 20th. Activities will be held from 5:30 to 8 p.m. Wednesday through Friday, with a special Saturday session scheduled from 10 a.m. till 3 p.m. Organizers say the event will include food, games, crafts, and Bible lessons. The church is located at 705 Main Avenue in Derricks. Later in the month, Grace Country Church in Locksburg will present Emerald Crossing, an Irish adventure through Psalm 23, from Sunday, June 28th through Thursday, July 2nd. Sessions will be held each evening from 6 to 8:30 p.m. The program will feature a live drama and a gospel presentation each night. Grace Country Church is located at 526 Highway 371 near Locksburg. For more information about the Grace Country Church Vacation Bible School, call 870-828-0049. And a reminder that this weekend is Free Fishing Weekend in Arkansas. Anyone may fish in Arkansas without a fishing license or trout stamp from noon Friday, June 12th through midnight Sunday night, June 14th. An annual tradition sponsored by the Arkansas Game and Fish Commission and approved by Governor Sarah Huckabee Sanders, Free Fishing Weekend gives many people the opportunity to enjoy the amazing angling the natural state has to offer. Some resident anglers also use the weekend as an opportunity to try trout fishing on one of Arkansas's world-famous trout tailwaters, as the additional trout stamp permit is not required during these 3 days. All other regulations, including daily creel limits and length restrictions, remain in effect during the weekend. And areas with special conditions for access, such as youth and mobility-impaired-only fishing locations, remain restricted to anglers who don't meet their normal requirements. And a reminder that the Texarkana Air Show is set to return for the first time in more than 30 years on June 27th at Texarkana Regional Airport. The event will feature aerial performances, including acrobatic demonstrations, formation flying, and military flyovers, while also celebrating Texarkana's long history in aviation. Gates will open at 9 a.m. with aircraft performances, scheduled to begin at 4:30 p.m. In addition to the air show itself, visitors will be able to enjoy ground displays featuring historic aircraft and Harley-Davidson motorcycles, along with food vendors and activities for all ages. That is it for this edition of the news. Check out more local stories, sports, and upcoming events online at kdqn.net and in today's edition of the Dequeen Bee.
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9: Southwest Arkansas weather. Today we should see a 70% chance of showers and possible thunderstorms. Mostly cloudy skies with a high near 86 and some calm winds through the afternoon. Tonight a 70% chance of showers and thunderstorms as well with a low of 67. Tomorrow a 50% chance of showers and thunderstorms, mostly cloudy with a high of 80. And Tuesday mostly sunny with a high of 86. And that's the weather on Number One Country.

Yeah, cool little lady from the great state of Mississippi. The latest big hit from Ella Langley. I just want to be her. It's Con Man, live and loud, loud and proud on your Sunday, folks. A lot more where that came from. Stick tight. We've got the brand new big hit from Taylor Swift called I Knew It, I Knew You on the way after this one from Luke Combs. And she got the best of me.

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0: You'll find that one on the soundtrack for the new blockbuster movie Toy Story 5. Of course, it's Taylor Swift coming back to country music, and I knew it. I knew you. Great stuff here on the Con Man Radio Show. Stick tight, folks. A lot more where that came from. Got a big hit from Hardy and Justin Moore standing by next.
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8: As the United States prepares to celebrate its 250th anniversary, KDQN is taking a look back at some of the people, moments, and milestones that helped shape our nation's history. Here's today's America at 250 feature. This year, the United States celebrates its 250th anniversary, marking 2.5 centuries since the signing of the Declaration of Independence in 1776. The Declaration, adopted on July 4, 1776, boldly stated that all men are created equal and that governments derive their power from the consent of the governed. Only two men signed the Declaration on July 4th itself, John Hancock and Charles Thompson. Most delegates signed later that summer. Today, the original declaration is preserved at the National Archives in Washington, D.C., where it remains one of the nation's most treasured documents. As America marks 250 years, communities across the country are reflecting on the nation's history, achievements, challenges, and enduring spirit of independence.
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Hardy, Tim McGraw, Morgan Wallen, and Eric Church singing about that family name, MacArthur. It's Con Man all over it, folks. 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

0: Yeah, hate to see you go, but love to watch you leave. Big hit from old Josh Ross here on the Cotton Man Radio Show. Looking great from here on out, folks. And tell you what, more great requests on the way in just a second, including some Kane Brown with his latest and Riley Green up next.
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13: As the United States prepares to celebrate its 250th anniversary, KDQN is taking a look back at some of the people, moments, and milestones that helped shape our nation's history. Here's today's America at 250 feature. This year, the United States celebrates its 250th anniversary, marking 2.5 centuries since the signing of the Declaration of Independence in 1776. The Declaration, adopted on July 4, 1776, boldly stated that all men are created equal and that governments derive their power from the consent of the governed. Only two men signed the Declaration on July 4th itself, John Hancock and Charles Thompson. Most delegates signed later that summer. Today, the original declaration is preserved at the National Archives in Washington, D.C., where it remains one of the nation's most treasured documents. As America marks 250 years, communities across the country are reflecting on the nation's history, achievements, challenges, and enduring spirit of independence.
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It's Kane Brown celebrating that woman here on the Con Man Radio Show. More great music straight ahead, folks. Ty Myers and Zach Top picked out next.

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Well, that one there make you want to put the pedal to the metal and head on down the highway. Huge hit for old Luke Combs and a NASCAR classic, an instant classic, Back in the Saddle. It's Con Man flying through it, folks, looking great from here on out. And man, I tell you what, if you like country music, you're in the right spot. Got all kinds of big hits on the way in a second, including a request for one of the latest from Kenny Chesney. After this one, a sentimental request for some Lady A and Need You Now.

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0: summertime anthems for sure. Kenny Chesney gonna carry on. Yeah, Trill Buddy Godman gonna carry on with the best music on the planet. Stick tight, folks. A request for some Chris Stapleton and Jason Aldean standing by next.
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3: As the nation prepares to celebrate its 250th anniversary, KDQN is taking a look back at some of the people, moments, and milestones that helped shape our nation's history. Here's today's America at 250 feature. The words to the Star-Spangled Banner were written during a battle in the War of 1812. In 1814, attorney Francis Scott Key watched the British bombard Fort McHenry near Baltimore throughout the night. As dawn broke, he saw the American flag still flying above the fort and was inspired to write a poem called Defense of Fort McHenry. The poem was later set to music and became widely popular across the country. However, it did not officially become America's national anthem until 1931, more than a century later. Today, the Star-Spangled Banner is performed before sporting events, ceremonies, and patriotic celebrations all across the nation.
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0: Perfect tune to wrap it up with. Riley Green, his latest monster hit, and Change My Mind. Your old buddy Con Man out the door. Stick tight, folks. David Lee Murphy and Jordan Davis up next.
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1: For KDQN News, I'm Patrick Massey. Taking a look at our community calendar, two area churches are inviting children and families to participate in upcoming vacation Bible school programs later this month and in early July. Holly Creek Missionary Baptist Church in Derricks will host its vacation Bible school from Wednesday, June 17th through Saturday, June 20th. Activities will be held from 5:30 to 8 p.m. Wednesday through Friday, with a special Saturday session scheduled from 10 a.m. till 3 p.m. Organizers say the event will include food, games, crafts, and Bible lessons. The church is located at 705 Main Avenue in Derricks. Later in the month, Grace Country Church in Locksburg will present Emerald Crossing, an Irish adventure through Psalm 23 from Sunday, June 28th through Thursday, July 2nd. Sessions will be held each evening from 6 to 8:30 p.m. The program will feature a live drama and a gospel presentation each night. Grace Country Church is located at 526 Highway 371 near Locksburg. For more information about the Grace Country Church Vacation Bible School, call 870-828-0049. And a reminder that this weekend is Free Fishing Weekend in Arkansas. Anyone may fish in Arkansas without a fishing license or trout stamp from noon Friday, June 12th through midnight Sunday night, June 14th. An annual tradition sponsored by the Arkansas Game and Fish Commission and approved by Governor Sarah Huckabee Sanders, Free Fishing Weekend gives many people the opportunity to enjoy the amazing angling the natural state has to offer. Some resident anglers also use the weekend as an opportunity to try trout fishing on one of Arkansas's world-famous trout tailwaters, as the additional trout stamp permit is not required during these 3 days. All other regulations, including daily creel limits and length restrictions, remain in effect during the weekend, and areas with special conditions for access, such as youth and mobility impaired only fishing locations, remain restricted to anglers who don't meet their normal requirements. And a reminder that the Texarkana Air Show is set to return for the first time in more than 30 years on June 27th at Texarkana Regional Airport. The event will feature aerial performances, including acrobatic demonstrations, formation flying, and military flyovers, while also celebrating Texarkana's long history in aviation. Gates will open at 9 a.m. with aircraft performances scheduled to begin at 4:30 p.m. In addition to the air show itself, visitors will be able to enjoy ground displays featuring historic aircraft and Harley-Davidson motorcycles, along with food vendors and activities for all ages. That is it for this edition of the news. Check out more local stories, sports, and upcoming events online at kdqn.net. And in today's edition of the DeQueen Bee.
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4: Southwest Arkansas weather. Today we should see a 70% chance of showers and possible thunderstorms. Mostly cloudy skies with a high near 86 and some calm winds through the afternoon. Tonight a 70% chance of showers and thunderstorms as well with a low of 67. Tomorrow a 50% chance of showers and thunderstorms, mostly cloudy with a high of 80. And Tuesday mostly sunny with a high of 86. And that's the weather on Number One Country.

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0: Alexandra Kay and Straight for the Heart. If you missed it, last night the New York Knicks made history for the first NBA championship in 53 years. As someone that grew up in New York City, this was super exciting to watch. But then to see New York City turn into Gotham City overnight, it was entertaining. Made me glad that I'm here in the comforts of my own space in the country.
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0: Langley captured the heart of Freddie, the German fan that's at FreddieLA7 on Twitter or X. And he is traveling all over the United States for the World Cup, and people are watching his X account. It's been pretty crazy. In fact, a radio station I used to work for was the one that posted his, like, basically, like, his whole story about how he became an Ella fella. And he shared video of that on social media, which I thought was pretty awesome. He's going to be going to one of the Ella Langley concerts coming up. He's been invited to one of those. And then J.J. Watt had a full spread for this man when he showed up to Houston, Texas. So definitely something that's very entertaining to watch right now at FreddieLA7 on Twitter.
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0: There's Dasha with Austin. Well, soccer is more popular in the U.S. than you may think. It places just behind the NFL, college football, and basketball. Soccer is officially past baseball to become the third most popular sport.
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0: Don't we? That's Morgan Wallen. Man, New York City is bugging out. First Knicks championship in over 53 years. That means an entire generation is getting to see the New York Knicks win the NBA Finals for the first time last night. And man, it looked like nobody got any sleep. I don't know if it's in your news feed like it's in my news feed, but man, oh man, looks like people were bugging, going bananas.
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0: 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But we have always had faith in you, and you are killing it. So how about another song?
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0: So that's Dan and Shay. Ladies, do you have a dead bra? You may assume that your bra is still doing its job if it looks relatively intact. But according to experts, probably not the case. In fact, your bra may be dead. A dead bra has basically reached the point where it can no longer provide you any support, shape, or fit that it was originally designed to offer you. Many women assume a bra still works fine. Looks relatively new. But bra can effectively be dead long before there are obvious signs of visual wear. We actually recently bought my wife a replacement. And she was like, oh my God, this fits so much better than the last. I'm like, yeah, it's because the last one was years old.
1: Your number one country, 92.1. Yo, it's Russell Dickerson. This is Worth Your Wild. Fun fact about Worth Your Wild is Red Hot Chili Peppers are co-writers on this song because of the You're My Butterfly Sugar Baby reference in the song. Check it out right now, Worth Your Wild.

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1: ABC News, I'm Mike Dabosky. A community is in mourning after a plane crash today in Butler, Missouri, killed 12 people, according to State Highway Patrol. Bates County Sheriff Chad Anderson.
2: There's nothing we really can say to make it better. We just pray for them and their loved ones and their friends and their family.
1: No word at this point as for what caused the crash, which happened shortly after takeoff. President Trump says a memorandum of understanding will be signed by Iran, despite Iranian officials expressing concern about Israel's latest strikes on Lebanon today. Gas Buddy reports that the price of gas has now dipped to $3.99 on average. That's the first time it's been below $4 since April. And a ticker tape parade is set for this Thursday in New York City, says Mayor Zoran Mamdani.
3: We saw different players show up for this team, show up for the city, and as a city, we can't wait to show up for all of them now.
1: That's after the New York Knicks beat the San Antonio Spurs in Game 5 of the NBA Finals last night. This is ABC News. A recent study out of Australia examines the impact social media has on young people, finding just 2 hours a day of social media use is associated with an increased risk of harm. Here's ABC News medical correspondent Dr. Darian Sutton.
4: We understand that the ages of 12 and 13 are critical for a couple of different reasons. That's when kids start to have access to phones and access to social media. That's when you start to develop your sense of self. Peer review becomes incredibly important. Mm-hmm. We know that age. And also self-identity and body image become something that's noticeable. Researchers noted that girls focus more on appearance-centered content, and that can maximize and unfortunately intensify those complications and that social comparison, and that can likely lead to these outcomes.
1: Another shark attack off the coast of Australia, the fourth attack like this in just a month. The swimmer is said to be in her 30s and was hospitalized in critical condition. And in Newport News, Virginia, curfew is now in effect in city center. It comes after a takeover event last weekend, drew an estimated 450 teenagers. I'm Mike Dabosky, ABC News.
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8: For KDQN News, I'm Patrick Massey. Taking a look at our community calendar, two area churches are inviting children and families to participate in upcoming vacation Bible school programs later this month and in early July. Holly Creek Missionary Baptist Church in Derricks will host its vacation Bible school from Wednesday, June 17th through Saturday, June 20th. Activities will be held from 5:30 to 8 p.m. Wednesday through Friday, with a special Saturday session scheduled from 10 a.m. till 3 p.m. Organizers say the event will include food, games, crafts, and Bible lessons. The church is located at 705 Main Avenue in Derricks. Later in the month, Grace Country Church in Locksburg will present Emerald Crossing, an Irish adventure through Psalm 23, from Sunday, June 28th through Thursday, July 2nd. Sessions will be held each evening from 6 to 8:30 p.m. The program will feature a live drama and a gospel presentation each night. Grace Country Church is located at 526 Highway 371 near Locksburg. For more information about the Grace Country Church Vacation Bible School, call 870-828-0049. And a reminder that this weekend is Free Fishing Weekend in Arkansas. Anyone may fish in Arkansas without a fishing license or trout stamp from noon Friday, June 12th through midnight Sunday night, June 14th. An annual tradition sponsored by the Arkansas Game and Fish Commission and approved by Governor Sarah Huckabee Sanders, Free Fishing Weekend gives many people the opportunity to enjoy the amazing angling the natural state has to offer. Some resident anglers also use the weekend as an opportunity to try trout fishing on one of Arkansas's world-famous trout tailwaters, as the additional trout stamp permit is not required during these 3 days. All other regulations, including daily creel limits and length restrictions, remain in effect during the weekend. And areas with special conditions for access, such as youth and mobility impaired only fishing locations, remain restricted to anglers who don't meet their normal requirements. And a reminder that the Texarkana Air Show is set to return for the first time in more than 30 years on June 27th at Texarkana Regional Airport. The event will feature aerial performances, including acrobatic demonstrations, formation flying, and military flyovers, while also celebrating Texarkana's long history in aviation. Gates will open at 9 a.m. with aircraft performances scheduled to begin at 4:30 p.m. In addition to the air show itself, visitors will be able to enjoy ground displays featuring historic aircraft and Harley-Davidson motorcycles, along with food vendors and activities for all ages. That is it for this edition of the news. Check out more local stories, sports, and upcoming events online at kdqn.net and in today's edition of the Queen Bee.
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10: Southwest Arkansas weather. Today we should see a 70% chance of showers and possible thunderstorms. Mostly cloudy skies with a high near 86 and some calm winds through the afternoon. Tonight a 70% chance of showers and thunderstorms as well with a low of 67. Tomorrow a 50% chance of showers and thunderstorms. Mostly cloudy with a high of 80. And Tuesday mostly sunny with a high of 86. And that's the weather on Number One Country.

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0: and she knows it, that's Luke Bryan. What do you think people, what do you think about people that allow their dogs to kiss them on the lips? Two-thirds of people do not like the idea of doggy kisses, but that means that the other third doesn't mind the occasional smooch with a pooch. And I'll be honest with you, I'm in the one-third. I don't mind getting a little doggy kiss. I just love puppies.
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4: Southwest Arkansas weather. Today, we should see a 70% chance of showers and possible thunderstorms. Mostly cloudy skies with a high near 86 and some calm winds through the afternoon. Tonight, a 70% chance of showers and thunderstorms as well with a low of 67. Tomorrow, a 50% chance of showers and thunderstorms, mostly cloudy with a high of 80. And Tuesday, mostly sunny with a high of 86. And that's the weather on Number One Country.

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0: Brown and woman. Well, we all know about a male midlife crisis, but women have one too. Slightly more women than men report going through a stressful midlife transition right around age 50. According to Cornell University research, a man's midlife crisis more than likely driven by work or career issues, while a woman's more often begins with family events, problems like divorce or a parent's death or even difficulties with the kids.
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2: Southwest Arkansas weather. Today we should see a 70% chance of showers and possible thunderstorms. Mostly cloudy skies with a high near 86 and some calm winds through the afternoon. Tonight a 70% chance of showers and thunderstorms as well with a low of 67. Tomorrow a 50% chance of showers and thunderstorms, mostly cloudy with a high of 80. And Tuesday mostly sunny with a high of 86. And that's the weather on Number One Country.
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0: One day, I heard my grandson singing that song, and I thought, how in the world did he ever discover that record? I mean, it came out in 1959, more than 30 years before he was even born. Well, it turns out Big Iron by Marty Robbins is featured in a popular computer game called Fallout New Vegas. Proof that great music never grows old, and Big Iron is certainly that, and a true story to boot. Coming up next, we've got music on the way from Toby Keith, the Sons of the Pioneers, and Mel Tillis is on the way too on our feature of Cowboy Country.
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0: It's time for Rick Jackson's Country Classics, only on your number one country, 92.1. I told the story before about how my second grade teacher asked us kids the proverbial question about what they want to be when they grow up. And some of the kids said stuff like doctors, lawyers, or whatever. And I couldn't understand how they could be so confused, because all I ever wanted to be was a cowboy. Well, that was my first lesson, I guess, in understanding different strokes for different folks. But I think this debut record from Toby Keith will give me some backup on that cowboy idea, because it was a number one record and still one of his most popular songs 33 years later. And here he is. It's Toby Keith with I Should Have Been a Cowboy on our feature of Cowboy Country.

0: 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We've got more of Rick Jackson's Country Classics on the way right here on your number one country, 92.1. 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
2: Southwest Arkansas weather. Today we should see a 70% chance of showers and possible thunderstorms. Mostly cloudy skies with a high near 86 and some calm winds through the afternoon. Tonight a 70% chance of showers and thunderstorms as well with a low of 67. Tomorrow a 50% chance of showers and thunderstorms, mostly cloudy with a high of 80. And Tuesday mostly sunny with a high of 86. And that's the weather on Number One Country.
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3: 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And here I am on the hill overlooking El Paso. 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And here comes Marty Robbins kicking off this hour of Cowboy Country.